I return? Cause these streets ain't a safe place. It's texting on my soul, I need to meditate. With you by my side, no need to medicate. They say that pressure make a diamond, you that would doubt it. To tell the truth, I couldn't walk on this path without you. Now with all of the chaos to be around me. When I step inside the house, cut a key, it helps me to release. Cause my lifestyle isn't perfect, which means that I'm out here putting work in. For my team, and it's you, him, him, and her. I'll see, so I gotta withstand it.

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1: Our letter comes from a female. She's in her late 20s at the moment and she has dwarfism, which means she's a smaller person. 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She is getting a little bit jealous and a little bit annoyed at men who have dwarfism and are dating normal heighted females.
2: Mm-hmm. 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
3: Kia ora, Aotearoa. 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
1: Hey, hey, it's my girlfriend, May Beth from my
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3: 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Hey, where are guys at?
1: No, I don't know where those guys are, but you know what?

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1: I need you to be my peace, my safe space. 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
1: Big Nigerian love from the Tongan Islands to the Solomon Islands and all around the Pacific. 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

0: PM News at 6. Tara Whakoe, I'm Levi Matautia Morgan. The Parliamentary Service's threats against MPs are increasing. Parliament's Petitions Committee has considered a call for an inquiry into the scale and nature of abuse and intimidation of women MPs and local body representatives. Mental health professionals, the police and parliamentary service are part of a group aiming to prevent the abuse, and its clinical lead Justin Barry Walsh says there's a high threshold before MPs will report abuse.
1: MPs are driven by a high level of altruism and often are prepared to tolerate significant amounts of harassment.
0: The Green Party says the government's plan to get rid of the Ministry for the Environment is a travesty. The Environment Select Committee is backing the disestablishment of the ministry under a bill currently before Parliament, despite overwhelmingly public opposition. The Greens Environment spokesperson, Alain Pham, says that burying it inside a mega ministry designed to drive growth and development will underline science-based decision-making. Alain Pham says that the move will also reduce transparency over government spending. And New Zealand is celebrating Rotuma Language Week. The island group is made up of 13 islands, about 600 kilometres north of Fiji. And Rotuman jewellery artist Sophia Tekera Smith is one of more than 1,000 diaspora living here and is proud to advocate of the unique language.
2: Afek, Putua, Apumuek, Marakek, Osfeinga, Maosang Fakrutuma, Lasimawan e Ontore, treasure, nurture, and teach our language and culture so that it may live on through generations. And I'm one of those in the diaspora that was lucky enough to still have the Rotuman language still kind of instilled in my brain. Many, many of our young people don't have that.
0: Anyone returning to New Zealand from the cruise with a deadly hantavirus outbreak could be put into quarantine. It's believed one New Zealander is on board the MV Honduras, which has now anchored off Tenerife, and three people have died after catching the virus. The remaining 150 passengers on board are being tested for symptoms before being brought ashore, and the first are being transferred as Spanish citizens who will be flown to Madrid and quarantined for 42 days. Lifelong environmentalist and broadcaster Sir David Attenborough was the toast of celebrations at London's Royal Albert Hall to mark his 100th birthday. The BBC reports celebrations started with a papier-mâché zebra weaving through the audience, who were soon on their feet for one of many standing ovations for Sir David Attenborough. The world legend, the national treasure and iconic storyteller have all been used to describe the veteran broadcaster, and Sir David Attenborough delivered a special message of his own.
3: I've been completely overwhelmed by birthday greetings from preschool groups to care home residents and countless individuals and families of all ages. I simply can't reply to each of you all separately, but I would like to thank you all most sincerely for your kind messages.
0: And turning to sports now, Papua New Guinea's Prime Minister is standing by the decision to back the country's incoming NRL franchise. The PNG Chiefs are set to join the Australia-based rugby league competition in 2028, but the government is being criticised for prioritising the Chiefs over other responsibilities. James Marape says the franchise gives a diverse nation a common cause alongside the flag, national anthem, constitution and shared identity. He says the team will help stimulate tourism and the economy, with plans to spread benefits beyond Port Moresby and to other parts of PNG. The Chiefs will join the New Zealand Warriors as the competition's other non-Australian-based team. And that's PM News at 6. For more Pacific news and sports, go to pmn.co.nz.
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5: To all our beautiful Rotuma community, we are celebrating you this week. Happy Monday, 11th of May, 2026. 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
10: I know, and it's the second week of May, so we're getting on.
5: Yes, we are. I hope you all had a good weekend. We're going to be checking in very soon. If you want to check in with us, 466 on the text line. You've got Gabs and producer. producer Louie. I'm still full from my Mother's Day lunch yesterday.
10: I know, it's been a hectic weekend, eh?
5: Yeah.
10: For most.
5: Too hectic. Too many cars on the road.
10: There was a lot. There was a lot.
5: Yes. Anyway, we're going to get into the show. We've got Shaq Sports. Oh my gosh, did my team win last night? I better ask Tons.
10: Nope.
5: Are you serious?
10: Got smashed.
5: Oh, nah.
10: We should, I've got to make sure that Tons brings that up in our sports wrap.
5: Oh no, they're one. Australian. We don't need to talk about them.
10: Oh, now they're Australian.
5: We've also got your neighborhood watch coming up around the 8:20 a.m. mark. Hey, we're going to be checking in as well. If you have any birthdays or anniversaries you'd like celebrated today, 466 on the text line. We're going to be doing that after Talia Peresi special here on The Morning Shack.

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0: We want to catch on up with you, 466 on the text line, if you'd like to check in with us, or if you have any birthdays or anniversaries that you would like celebrated. Producer Louis, how was your weekend?
3: Yeah, it was pretty hectic, my weekend. Obviously, Mother's Day, and I spent a lot of time with the in-laws over the weekend. Went to church.
0: Oh, nice.
3: So I went to the Māngere PIC for Mother's Day, but I went to the Samoan service.
0: How was it?
3: Yeah, it was nice. It was nice. It wasn't as busy as I thought it would be.
0: Was it like 4 hours long?
3: No, it was hour and I think 20.
0: Oh, beautiful.
3: That was still long for me though.
0: Good on you.
3: Anyway, it was nice. Yeah, and then I had a mini heart attack over the weekend because I was trying to send I organised, me and my siblings organised some flowers to be sent over to my mum in Rara, yeah, right, for Mother's Day. And I was getting emails from the florist saying, oh, can't find the address.
0: In Rara.
3: Yeah. And then I messaged my dad and said, oh, are you guys home? He said, oh, no, we're at the airport. And I was like, oh, my gosh. I didn't know what to do because these florists were hounding me where to go and whatever. Anyway, everything got sorted and it was nice, and that was me.
0: Oh, she would have been so happy.
3: Yeah, she was happy. She was happy, but boy, it was a mission to get there.
0: Yeah.
3: Yeah. And expensive, too. Come on, Rara.
0: A florist in Rara, damn.
3: You know how much the delivery fee is?
0: How much?
3: $40.
0: Is that on top of the flowers?
3: Yeah, on top of the flowers.
0: Oh, nah.
3: I was like, holy moly.
0: These Cook Islanders.
3: I tell you, man.
0: Well, they got to make their money somehow.
3: Well, yes, but come on, $40. Because that was a special, it was a weekend fee. The regular fee is $15. So what a jump, right?
0: And they're probably right next door.
3: I better look at the address. Yeah. I want my money back. Anyway, that was me. How about you, Gav?
0: Well, on Friday we went to Bubba's show.
3: Yes, I forgot about that.
0: Yes, I'm going to talk about that show around the 7 o'clock hour.
3: That was a great show.
0: But some things happened. Anyway, and then I went and watched Michael Jackson finally.
3: I can't wait to hear your reviews on that.
0: Oh, my gosh. I just want to say I never believed those rumors. I never believed all those allegations that he had against him. I was never one of those bandwagoners.

0: right now. You are struggling to wake up, but you got to get to the gym. You got to get to work. We are here to help you out. Our theme for today, celebrating New Zealand Music Week.
1: It is the New Zealand Poppets this morning.
0: We like some New Zealand pop.
1: You got to love some New Zealand Poppets. I don't know how strong we go in the pop world, though. Like, I think we're a bit stronger in, like, hip-hop, R&B, reggae in New Zealand.
0: Mm-hmm.
1: And maybe rock. But we're pop. So the song choice that I've gone with this morning is from, if anybody remembers, Dane Rumble.

0: over there.
1: Dan Rumble is very good looking.
0: I can't remember what he looked like.
1: Oh, he's a cutie. Google him.
0: Oh, okay. No, thanks.
1: That's how I remembered him. Anyway, I have gone with some Lady Six.

If you want to hear that one out, text on through Gabs to 466. We're going to be announcing the winner after some Savage, I Love the Islands, here on The Morning Shack.

0: Beach featuring Rock City, I Love the Islands, here on the Morning Shack, the beat of the Pacific.
1: Ready? Let's go.
0: We are doing the Get Up and trying to help you wake on up for your Monday morning. Our theme for this morning is New Zealand Pop, celebrating New Zealand Music Month this May.
2: Yep.
0: For me, I have gone with the one and only Lady Six.

0: iconic Lady Six.
1: You see Lady Six at Bubba's show on Friday?
0: No, I didn't.
1: I think she was there. I'm pretty sure it was her, actually.
0: Aw, how cool.
1: Yeah, I don't know her like that, though, so I didn't go and say hello.
0: You're just fanboying from a mile away.
1: I was like, oh, there's Lady Six and Lady Six.
0: By the way, Sky City have the same problems with their elevators that we do.
1: Oh, my Lord, don't even get me started.
0: Anyway, who have you gone with
1: today? I've gone with Dane Rumbucks this morning. Dane Rumble's Cruel. That's my song choice. Thanks, Gabby, for deleting that.
0: Trying to sabotage you.

0: I forgot that Dane Rumble was part of the Fast Crew. He was actually the founder of Fast Crew.
1: And I got...
0: Yeah, I wasn't a fan of Fast Crew, if I'm really honest. Anyway,
1: I love them.
0: If you want to vote for my song this morning, you text on through Louis to 466. Thank you, Digger Joe, who got his vote in nicely. I think it was the first one who texted through this morning.
1: Oh, Digger Joe, we can always rely on you. We've got a few people in here. Someone said, morning team, tuning in from Capri. You are showing off right
0: Where's
1: now.
0: Where's Capri?
1: Is that like in Europe? Capri. Is it in Europe? I'm pretty sure that's in Europe. If you're in Europe right now, confirm. Morning team, on my way to work. Have a great day. I am voting for Dane Rumble. Ah, nice.
0: Thank you.
1: Someone in here said, morning team, tuning in from Gizzy. I'd like to hear some Lady Six.
0: East Coast Hour, what's up?
1: Okay, it is a bit of a draw at the moment, so I'm going to have to...
0: Hurry up, come on,
1: leave the floodgates
0: come on,
1: open.
0: Come on.
1: Get those texts in. 466 on the text line. Oh my gosh, they're all just flooding in right now. Okay, we got a winner. We got a winner. Here's some Dane Rumble Crew here on The Morning Show.

0: Dean Rumble crew here on the Morning Check. That was your winner for the Get Up.
1: What a song.
2: Let's make a toast.
0: With water. It is time to make a toast. So congratulations to you, Producer Louie, for winning that one.
1: Very humbled, everybody. Thank you for your votes in Texas this morning. All right, let's raise up our glasses or whatever type of beverage that you have around you this morning. Our first toast goes to him himself, old Dean Rumble. Thank you for keeping New Zealand pop music alive during the 2010s. Wasn't an easy genre to do, but you did it. And I hope you're living somewhere enjoying your life right now. He's 44 years old.
0: You know how you Googled him? What does he look like now? Is he still got a spunk?
1: I don't know. I don't know about spunk. I guess he looks healthy-ish for his age, 44. So here's to you, Dean Rumble. My second toast this morning is obviously going out to all the mums who had a great Mother's Day yesterday.
0: Mm-hmm.
1: And further to that, I want to extend the toast to everybody who celebrated their mums, whether they're here on earth or up in heaven. Here's to you. Looked like a good day yesterday, judging by my Instagram feed.
0: Oh, nice. I need to have a stalk.
1: Yeah, yeah. Oh, man, heaps of people.
0: Yeah.
1: Heaps of people. It's a thing now.
0: Whose mum's the best?
1: Yeah, whose mum's the best? Who had the biggest lunch?
0: Who had the best brunch? Who had the best gift? It's a competition now.
1: It is a competition. I've decided to stay away from the social media stuff these days when it comes to those sorts of things.
0: Yeah, it was nice being off. I was just off my phone yesterday.
1: Oh, yeah?
0: It was nice. I was like, oh.
1: I kind of was, but that was just because I was so busy.
0: Yeah.
1: And my final toast this morning, I'd like to make a toast to the 6 people who downloaded the Morning Shack Run Back podcast. From Mongolia. So we had some downloads in Mongolia. Every time I check the data and the stats, you know, when it comes to countries like that, we get listens from all across the world. But we get, like, you know, tiny numbers. Yeah. One person, 2 people maybe. So I have 6 people from Mongolia? What's going on, man?
0: Are they trying to suss us out?
1: I don't know. I think Mongolia is kind of just like a peaceful country these days.
0: I hope so.
1: Used to be a bad empire.
0: I'm your friend.
1: But they're okay now.
0: When you say empire, do you mean like Mortal Kombat empire?
1: Similar.
0: Oh,
1: that's where Genghis Khan is from.
0: Oh, nah.
1: And he like killed heaps of people back in the day.
0: Genghis Khan, the restaurant that we all go to.
1: Yeah. Well, it's named after him, the ruler.
0: Oh, nah.
1: Yeah. Anyway, here's to you, Mongolians. Thank you for downloading the podcast.
0: Well, we're going to get back into the music here. It's Loms Brown, Cover Me.

0: over again, celebrating New Zealand Music Month for the entire month of May. We're going to play your favorite game, everybody.
1: Get the hell out of here, boy.
2: Daddy, chill.
0: One has got to go. Every day we have a new theme. We give you a job. You have to get rid of one of the four options. Producer Louis, what is our theme this morning?
3: The theme this morning is magicians. Famous magicians. How many magicians do you know? Famous ones out there.
0: I don't actually know any, to be honest.
3: You don't know? Probably the famous one. Okay, I'll go through the list. Let's see how many you know out of our list of four this morning, okay? Do you know Penn and Teller?
0: No.
3: Okay, that's option number one. Option number two, do you know David Copperfield?
0: No.
3: Holy smoke, it's option number two. Do you know Dynamo?
0: No.
3: Damn, it's option number three. And do you know Houdini?
0: No. How do you know all these magicians?
3: Because they're famous.
0: Where?
3: America, England.
0: Yeah, but are they on TV? Are they?
3: Yes, Penn and Teller for sure. Penn and Teller's been famous since the 90s.
0: I've never heard of them.
3: Maybe if you see them, then you'll be like, oh, yeah, I do know them.
0: I try not to delve too much into the witchcraft.
3: Oh,
0: I know
3: black
0: you
3: magic.
0: Do.
3: Well,
0: no, I just like, because is it, I feel like you only see it if you're on the streets or something. Or are they like TV famous?
3: Yeah, they're like TV famous.
0: Ah,
3: yeah.
0: I've never
3: this
0: seen
3: is
0: that.
3: More for entertainment purposes.
0: Okay.
3: Anyway, these are your options this morning. It looks like Gabs is going to have a tough go with one's going to go.
0: Well, I'm
3: going
0: to get rid of all four of them.
3: Oh, my goodness.
0: No,
3: you
0: kidding.
3: Can't do that.
0: Which one? The Penn and Teller guy.
3: They're a duo.
0: They're a duo.
3: They're a duo.
0: All right, get rid of them.
3: That's my favorite one.
0: Is it? Yes! Yeah. I picked the best one.
3: I've been a fan of Penn and Teller since I was a kid.
0: What's been his best trick?
3: Oh, damn, that's a hard one. That's a hard one. I can't even think of any of the tricks that they did. But I think the cool thing about them, because they host a magic talent show. So they're judges in a magic talent show. And the premise of the show is pretty cool because people who apply and perform a magic trick,
0: mm-hmm.
3: Penn and Teller are supposed to figure out how they did the magic trick.
0: Ah.
3: Yeah, and if they can't figure it out, then they go on to the next round.
0: Do you think they're millionaires?
3: Surely. Surely.
0: Then I might like them.
3: And one of the magicians on Penn and Teller doesn't speak. He's like mute.
0: Like in real life?
3: Yeah, in real
0: I
3: life.
0: I don't believe it. That's an act.
3: Okay.
0: Which one are you going to get rid of?
3: I think I'm going to get rid of Houdini.
0: Houdini
3: apparently, because I don't know too much about Houdini, but Houdini I think was the very first person magician who made it famous to be a magician.
0: Okay.
3: Yeah, and I think he was one of the ones who started the disappearing act. That's why people refer to the term Houdini as disappearing.
0: Okay, gotcha. Yeah, that makes sense.
3: Because Houdini was the first one to disappear. Anyway, so that's our picks this morning.
0: That is, we want to hear from you, 466 on the text line. Which magician do you want to get rid of? Actually, my favorite magician, Harry Potter.
3: Yeah, I guess he could. Yeah,
0: wizard,
3: but he's kind of magician too.
0: Kind of, they got wands. Anyway, we want to hear from you, 466 on the text line.
3: Right, too.
0: Lee Bianca, people here on the Morning Jack.

0: Bianca, people, here on the Morning Shack. It is 6:41 a.m. We are playing your favorite game.
1: Get the hell out of here, boy.
2: Daddy Chill.
0: One has got to go. Our theme for this morning, it is magicians.
3: Magicians.
0: Now, we've got a cool list that producer Louis has put together for us. You got to get rid of one. What's our options?
3: The options for this morning's one got to go is Penn and Teller, David Copperfield, Dynamo, and Houdini. I got rid of Houdini this morning. Only because I don't know too much about Houdini. I think he goes back, like, way back. And 1970s, maybe.
0: I don't know any of these magicians. So I just got rid of Penn and Teller because that was producer Louis' favorite one.
3: Yeah, that one hurt because that was my favorite one. And I didn't even tell you that that was my favorite
0: one. See, I'm a magician myself.
3: You, yes. You have a knack for getting rid of things that people love. If we go to the text, this is a cool text here that came through. It's kind of like me too. So this text says, I don't know much about Houdini and Copperfield, so I'm getting rid of Copperfield. Penn and Teller's best trick for me is the catching the bullet in the teeth.
0: What? No.
3: I'm trying to think if I can remember that one.
0: I'm going to go YouTube that now.
3: I remember seeing one television show where a magician made an elephant disappear one time.
0: No.
3: Yeah.
0: That's lies.
3: I forgot which magician it was, though. I mean, yes, of course it's lies, but it's all about the optics.
0: Yeah. The illusion.
3: Illusion, that's the one, Gav.
0: Someone said, which magician made my dad disappear for 10 years?
3: Holy. I think that was yourself.
0: Oh, you blaming the kid now?
3: Yeah.
0: Don't do that.
3: You made your dad scared and your dad ran away.
0: Scared of responsibilities.
3: Scared of responsibilities.
0: I got a few people in here saying get rid of David Copperfield. Why is that?
3: I do want to know. He was kind of famous too, Copperfield. Mm-hmm. I think he was 80s, 90s famous.
0: Okay.
3: Yeah, in the 80s and 90s.
0: Very interesting.
3: I think he's still around too.
0: According to my calculations, it's a bit of a draw at the moment. Unless you want to, I spoke too soon. Wow, you guys are all magicians yourself. Okay.
3: Wait for this one.
0: Bye-bye, Penn and Teller. I don't make the rules,
3: I only
0: Louis.
3: See a few Penn and Teller texts on the machine.
0: Well, you're not good at counting. Thank you, everyone, for getting your votes on through. We're going to get back to the music. Here's some J-Boog, Sunshine Girl, here on The Morning Show.

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1: Are we on the same page?
0: Me and the panel, sometimes. Sometimes we're on the same page.
2: Man, I think you get one out of three most times you're on that panel. But you're getting there.
0: Okay. Now, if you're around this time, Riggs and I, we usually do some team building exercises called Same Page before we get into the show because we really struggle to get along. It's been 3-4 years. We still struggle to be on the same page. Me and you, though, Producer Louis.
2: No, we do good. And I think when we get threes out of threes, it really boosts the morale.
0: Sometimes we get 10 out of 10.
2: Yeah, like the effort, 10 out of 10.
0: Yes.
2: The performance, 10 out of 10.
0: We need your help as well. If you are tuning in right now, we need your wairua.
2: All right, same thing, same time.
0: Yes, there we go. Send it through. Just send it through the air. Okay, are we ready?
2: Yeah, I'm ready.
0: Okay, number one, you bought your mum a lotto ticket for Mother's Day. She ends up winning the Powerball. What
2: Holy
0: do you say?
2: Molly! I think I know what I say.
0: Three, two, one.
2: Congratulations. Can I have half? What do you do with that situation, eh? Like, when you, man, I'd be hot. Honestly, I'd be like, damn it.
0: I'd be like, I bought that for you.
2: Yeah.
0: I might steal the ticket when she's like not looking.
2: You got to be nice though. You have to be nice because your mum will break you off some money anyway.
0: Oh, yeah, she will. She will. Just how much?
2: Yeah, just how much.
0: And will she split it evenly between you and your siblings?
2: So. Oh, yeah, good question.
0: Okay. Wait, is that a point?
2: Yeah, it's a point.
0: Okay.
2: I'm going to give it a point.
0: Number two, which do you prefer most, hot coffee or an iced coffee?
2: Ooh.
0: Same page.
2: Same page.
0: Same page, Producer Louis,
2: I'm
0: come on.
2: I'm locking with you on this one.
0: Yes. Three, two, one. Hot coffee.
2: Yeah. Me personally, iced.
0: Really?
2: Yeah. I like drinking cold drinks more often than not. Even in the morning. Even on the cold morning.
0: What?
2: I'll opt for a cold drink.
0: That's very interesting. Very interesting fact I learned about you today.
2: Mm-hmm.
0: Okay. Lucky last. Can we get a 3 out of 3?
2: I think we can.
0: Holiday in Australia, how many stars are on the Australian flag? Damn it.
2: Okay. Come on, Gabs. Fair dinkum, mate.
0: Same page.
2: Same page.
0: Three, two, one. Six. 10 out of 10. I told you Ring's the problem.
2: He is the problem. He's a big problem.
0: He is the problem. All right, we're going to be back after the 7 o'clock news. We're going to get back into Happy to Tuma Language Week, everybody.
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0: at 7. Kia ora, I'm Levi, I'm at Aotea Morgan. One of the country's largest unions says scrapping the fees-free scheme will mean more young people end up out of education or employment. Finance Minister Nicola Willis has confirmed that the scheme, which covers first-time tertiary students' final year of study, will be scrapped in this year's budget. Council of Trade Unions President Sandra Gray says that will mean more people decide education is too expensive. StatsNZ's latest labour market survey showed 14.4% of young people weren't in education, employment or training, up 1% the previous quarter. The Children's Commissioner says it's unacceptable a young girl was denied permission to get on a bus to school when she forgot her wallet. The 11-year-old was turned away by two public buses in Auckland last Tuesday, and her grandmother says the girl was in tears and it would have taken 20 minutes to go back home or an hour or more to walk to school. The Children's Commissioner, Claire Uckman, wants to know what policies are in place, and Auckland Transport says its expectation is that no child is left behind. It has contacted the bus company. The decision by the Broadcasting Minister to ditch the Broadcasting Standards Authority, replacing it with self-regulating mechanisms, has raised eyebrows among media organisations. Don Mann, CEO for Pacific Media Network, acknowledges the positive and negative aspects of Minister Paul Goldsmith's decision. He says most Pacific listeners are avid consumers of podcasts, social media content, which are not regulated under the PSA. But he says that the ultimate backstop to media regulation will lean on fit-for-purpose government legislation.
1: That a good portion of our community listen to podcasts and what have you, and that's not regulated. The main protections is things like the Crimes Act, the Privacy Act, the Harmful Digital Communications Act, defamation law. If we're going to have a self-regulatory body, I would suggest that government also look at our laws to make sure they're fit for purpose.
0: And to the Pacific, where the Solomon Islands opposition leader says his bloc is committed to forming the next government. This follows a marathon parliamentary sitting in Honiara last week when MPs voted out Prime Minister Jeremiah Manele in a vote of no confidence. While nominations for a successor are yet to be confirmed, Matthew Wale says the leadership change creates an exciting time for the country.
2: Of course, as you know from history, these are very perilous moments in our political process. But we hope that we will remain committed to each other. And, you know, we have a common cause in terms of moving forward, electing our Prime Minister.
0: The Parliament could vote for a new Prime Minister this week. And turning to sports now, Moana Pasifika suffered yet another hiding in the Super Rugby Pacific competition. This time it beaten 50 points to 17 at home in North Harbour on Saturday night. It was the team's 11th loss this season, but the team gave it their all with winger Tuna Tuitama providing the highlight with a double try.
3: To Israel Liotta. So here they are on attack, 30 metres out. Ball from Vaihu, brilliant ball too from Penny, shifting away to Tuitama, cutting back.
0: Meanwhile, the Hurricanes have shot clear to the top of the competition again with their win. And that's PMN News at 6. For more Pacific News and sports, go to pmn.co.nz.
4: 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You've got no rigs. You got Gabs and producer Lowy.
5: Good morning.
4: Holding it down for your Monday. I hope you're having a good Monday so far. We are here in Tamaki Makaurau. I'm looking outside. It looks like it's going to be a nice day. What do you think, weatherman?
5: It does look like it's going to be a nice day. It also looks like it's going to be cold, so wear something warm out there.
4: All right, thank you for that.
5: We've got a low temperature out there. We're looking at a low of 12 degrees this morning.
4: Man, you could be the national weatherman.
5: Man, I might apply.
4: You would be the first... Nuayan.
5: Now that Mikey Sherman's gone, maybe I might apply.
4: Oh, wow. We're going to talk about Mikey Sherman in the
5: Shout
4: morning. T, we got your gas watch. Anyone looking for some cheap gas? That's all of us. All right, where should we go?
5: Okay, so Epsom seems to be the cheapest again. Tasman, Yugo, and the Waitomo in Epsom is $3.09. Now, here's a fun fact. I actually drove it on. They're all on Manukau Road, all three stations. And for the first time, I saw it in real life. I saw Tasman, Epsom, and they are cheap. And I'm like, wow.
4: Was it packed?
5: No, it wasn't really packed. That's actually another good note for anybody who's near the area. Go get some gas at Epsom because it's hardly packed.
4: Yeah, nice.
5: NPD Whitty, Otara Manurewa is at 310 a litre, and the Mobile Express Highland Park out east, Pakuranga Ways, 313 a litre.
4: That's all right. That's pretty good.
5: Not too bad. They seem to be going down a bit, so definitely cheap gases.
4: Well,
5: this
4: hopefully
5: morning.
4: It stays that way up until Thursday, which is everybody's payday.
5: Oh, yo.
4: That's your guest watch coming up next. Now, on Friday, just gone, producer Louis and I, we went and watched Baba King Ulavale. We went and watched her comedy show, and it was great.
5: Good fun.
4: It was great until things got a little bit awkward. I'm going to talk about that after 6:60 here on The Morning Shack.
6: I can tell by the look in your eyes that the storm's coming back again.

0: 660. We made it here on The Morning Shack. And producer Louie and I, we made it to our girl, Baba King Olavale. She had her comedy theatre show at Sky City, which she sold out, by the way.
1: Yeah, Lonely Fans.
0: Yep, so she's the first female Samoan, I believe, to not only have a show at Sky City, but also sell it out.
1: Mm-hmm.
0: And anyone who is familiar with King Olavale's content, she's out the gate. She is inappropriate. She is hilarious. She's your Tina from Turner's Grill. And this particular show, you know, I wasn't expecting anything less. You missed out on her last show that she had at Q Theatre.
1: Yeah, I wasn't there for that one.
0: Oh my gosh. I'm still traumatized. Anyway, this show, it was great. She had some new content that she was sharing.
1: Mm-hmm.
0: And in particular, I don't want to go into too much detail because...
1: Because we can't.
0: I literally can't say it on the radio.
1: Because it's that bad. Oh, not that bad. It's that explicit.
0: Yes. And so, Bubba's... If you know Bubba, like, she usually shares about her own life, mm-hmm. her own personal experiences. And the things that she was sharing, like, I mean, me and her, we talk about that behind the scenes.
1: Mm-hmm.
0: This time, I'm sitting right next to producer Louie. There's all these men around, and I'm feeling uncomfortable
1: mm-hmm.
0: because we're having girl talk. Baba is having girl talk with everybody in the theater, and there's all these men around. In particular, I'm sitting right next to producer Louie, and I'm feeling uncomfortable AF, you guys.
1: Is that why you didn't talk to me for the rest of the
0: yes.
1: night? Damn it.
0: I was trying to pretend that you weren't there because I was like, this is girl talk. It just feels like the VAR is being violated right now.
1: No, 100%. So, first off, I do want to say it was such a great show.
0: Yeah.
1: I was really impressed with how she put on the show. But yes, some of the content in there when she was talking about her personal life was like, holy sheikas, even for me. Because, you know how I explained to Gabs how, because I've known Bubba for so long, I've known him, because she's 30 now, right? Or was she close
0: 29.
1: To, she's 29. I think I've known her early 20s. So to hear her speak so explicitly about where she is in her life at the moment, in her personal life, I'm like, oh my, I don't want to know about that.
0: And I want to hear about it, but I don't want to hear about it sitting next to my brother.
1: Yeah, I know. Yeah.
0: Thank God Regan wasn't there. I would have been stuck in the middle.
1: You would have been doubly worse. Yeah.
0: I would have, like, crouched to the ground. I guess because for us, those are just not conversations that we have with the boys around.
1: I think it's the equivalent, right? Like, I'm thinking it's the type of feeling that you get, like, when a rude scene comes on TV and your parents are in the lounge with you.
0: Very that.
1: Yeah, yeah, yeah.
0: Because you're like a parent to me. You're like a dad.
1: Yeah. Wow.
0: I'm kidding.
1: But yes, no, I get it.
0: I want to know from our listeners this morning, when did it get awkward? When did things get awkward? What awkward situation were you in? Was it like a rude scene came on TV and you were watching it with your parents? For me, that was on Friday night when Bubba's sharing, she's been TMI and I'm sitting right next to

0: Tory Lanez, Jerry Springer here on The Morning Shack. When did things get hella awkward? Now, last Friday night, producer Louis and I, we went along to watch our little sister, Baba Kingolavale. She had her comedy show at the Sky City Theatre. She sold it out as well. First female Samoan to do that.
1: Hard out. And if you miss the show, you miss the show. Yeah, there's no more.
0: It was a great. She's gone back to Samoa. Thank God. Yeah. It was such a great show. If you're familiar with Baba's content, she's out the gate, you know. She will say things that we're all thinking. She's hilarious. And this show, it was nothing short of that. Except when she started getting a bit explicit. She started talking more about her personal life, which is funny to, like, it's hilarious. The only thing was, I was sitting right next to producer Louis and I was so uncomfortable. These are the things we talk about in Girl Talk. And I'm sitting next to, I'm so grateful that Regan wasn't there. I would have been stuck sitting next to the both of you having to hear this stuff.
1: Yeah, that would have been painful for me.
0: It was
1: for sure.
0: So awkward. And we want to know this morning, when did it get awkward? When was that situation for you?
1: I think things like that are always going to happen, especially I think too, like, if I speak from a Pacific place, like, it's rife in the Pacific thing.
0: We don't talk about that stuff.
1: We don't talk about that stuff.
0: Not out loud.
1: Especially around other people.
0: Especially around, like, with girls and boys. Like, boys will talk about that with the boys, girls will talk about that with the girls.
1: I mean, to be funny, though, the crowd really loved it at the show, though.
0: Oh, no, it was great.
1: Yeah, but
0: I was LMFAO. Yeah.

0: yeah.
1: Except the only awkward I kept, what putting me off was like, oh my gosh, I'm sitting right next to Louis.
0: So you're next to the uncle.
1: I'm sitting next to the uncle.
0: A couple of texts here that says, for me, it always gets awkward when money gets talked about around the fam. I don't know what it is, but I can't deal. I'm kind of the same. That gets a little, not to the point where I want to crawl up and die, but yeah, I'd rather not.
1: Yeah.
0: Yeah. Like, text me, put in the email.
1: Yes.
0: There's another one here. There was a time my sister brought her new mans to meet the family and he was Indian, but my sister never told the fam. That dinner got orcs real quick.
1: You got to put the warning out, eh?
0: You have to.
1: Especially if you're an islander.
0: But I think that's funny because when we say that, but at the same time, like, does it really matter though? Should you be putting the warning thing out? Warning for what?
1: I think when you're an islander, yes, because we know what we're like.
0: Yeah.
1: I was just being honest here.
0: Yeah, no, you know? 100%. I feel you.
1: When you know what your family are like.
0: Yeah. But should it be that way? Anyway, we're going deep.
1: It shouldn't, but yeah.
0: Yeah.
1: Someone said, it's when our boss made us do icebreakers at work.
0: Oh, I hate icebreakers.
1: And someone overshared way too much.
0: That's not the place to overshare, people. Come on.
1: Some people don't have social skills, I've noticed.
0: Yeah, yeah.
1: And it's not their fault, because some are
0: Asperger's. Yes.
1: Someone else said, my friend brought up my ex in front of my new partner. That's hella awkward.
0: Oh, yeah, that's awkward.
1: When I accidentally called my teacher my mum in class back in school and everyone laughed. Someone said, when my auntie starts asking me relationship questions in front of the whole family.
0: There was one, you reminded me of one really awkward position that I was in one time when we were doing this family thing, right? This is when me and my partner we were early dating.
1: Yeah.
0: And my brother, younger brother, he made a mistake and he called her my ex's name.
1: Oh!
0: And I was like,
1: that's awkward.
0: Oh, it was so awkward. And nobody really said anything. We just let it slide. He knew he stuffed up because I looked at him. I was like, bro.
1: That's another thing that we do. We pretend we didn't hear it. We pretend we didn't say it.
0: We're champions.
1: All right, thank you, everyone. Back into the music. Here's some Kings, Uber, here on The Morning Show. Wave you on your way to your nice warm bed. 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

0: That is King's Uber here on the Morning Shack. It is 7:23 a.m. Your morning tea epoki for your Monday morning. We have to talk about TVNZ political editor Mikey Sherman.
1: Shout out Mikey.
0: So you would have heard the news last Friday. She resigned. She posted on her social media that Friday was her last day at TVNZ. The broadcaster confirmed that. She was resigning after a lot of scrutiny from the public. So pretty much what happened is last year. She made a comment to someone at an after drinks for Minister Nicola Willis.
1: That's where it all happens.
0: That's where it all started. This was last year. Mm-hmm. And then news got out and then the public just went ham on her. She posted on her social media, if you didn't see, she said, this is Mikey Sherman. I want to acknowledge the events of the past week and clarify recent reporting. Almost a year ago, I made an offensive comment to a fellow journalist during an after-hours function in the Minister of Finance's office. There is no excuse for the language I use. Next morning, I apologize for my part in this, both to the journalist and to the minister. The apologies were accepted, and she informed her manager. From my own perspective and for context, my comment was made in response to deeply personal and inappropriate remarks made to me that evening. This does not excuse my actions. I took responsibility for that a year ago. It is merely to help others understand why I reacted in the way that I did. The level of scrutiny on me this past week has been unprecedented, and this has placed enormous pressure on me. My role has become untenable, and so I am finishing up with TVNZ today. I wish the team well.
1: I think Mikey done the right thing. I think there's still a lot of details in this whole situation that the public don't know about, because I do think that it's a little unfair on that part.
0: Yeah.
1: Because I agree, and I think Mikey knows as well that what she said in their party was inappropriate and it was wrong. But what else has been happening, and what else happened in that situation for her to react like that?
0: Yeah, 100%.
1: And nobody, the public hasn't been told about that part. It's just all about Mikey. So what else happened, man?
0: So something else, she was also suspended from Parliament last week for 5 days for breaching parliamentary rules by pursuing an interview with National's Chief Whip Stuart Smith. There's a lot of things that are in the dark.
1: Mm-hmm. Absolutely.
0: That we are yet to find out. So I feel for Mikey because it's something that happened, one, last year, and two, after hours. Mm-hmm. And she's acknowledged it. She's apologized for it.
1: Yep.
0: I'm curious to know, because I actually didn't go into the comment section for the posts about her.
1: I've read some. It gets a bit gnarly.
0: Right.
1: The comment sections, they're a cesspit these days.
0: Yeah.
1: But it's been... there's been a lot of both sides. I've seen a lot of support for Mikey. Mm-hmm. I've seen a lot of, you know, hateful comments towards Mikey. Mm. I think the whole situation in general is just a bit shaky, and it feels a little shady as well.
0: Yeah.
1: Because one, this happened a long time ago. So who wanted to leak the story out at this particular time? It's election year this year.
0: Yes.
1: Elections are coming up. She's the TVNZ political reporter. She's out here looking like a villain. When I think that's unfair. In some way, she's not. I don't think she's a villain that people are painting her out to be.
0: Yeah.
1: And like I mentioned, what's the whole story?
0: Mm.
1: What did she get told in order for her to react like that?
0: It reminds me of Marama Davis. Sorry, she made a comment a few weeks ago in regards to the situation with David Seymour, you know, one of their MPs, and Marama said, "Oh, you should hear what goes on."
1: Yeah.
0: After hours in this place. There are things that are said after hours in this place.
1: Yeah, yeah. I can imagine that too. I mean, you should hear what goes when we turn the mics off in here. Man, Gabby goes for gold.
0: Probably not as bad as what happens in the Beehive, but we do want to send love out to Mikey Sherman. She's been an amazing political reporter.
1: Agree.
0: Also, she has also been nominated this year's Media Awards for Political Journalist of the Year.
1: Yep, nice.
0: And I think that's testament to the caliber of her.
1: 100%.
0: Yeah, so shout out to Mikey Sherman. And that is your morning tea for your Monday. Let's get back into the music here.

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1: Breaks down to the second half for Moana Pacifica.
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0: That's right, Shaq Sports with our girl Tons from PMN Sports.
3: Yeah, yeah.
0: Let's get straight into it. Morning, Tons.
3: Morning, Tons.
4: Morena team, happy Monday.
3: Happy Monday.
0: New week, new us. How was the weekend, Tons?
4: The weekend was, I'm actually just trying to remember it. It's always busy. Sports-wise, massive. Huge upsets in netball and soccer. No NRL for the Wires, obviously. They had a well-deserved bye. And then some Super Rugby as well.
3: Hey,
4: so,
3: Tom,
4: shall I start?
3: Didn't you say you want to start with the Melbourne and Tigers game?
0: Oh, no, they're Australia. We don't need to talk about that.
4: Actually, I know that someone on Shaq Sports is a Tigers fan, but maybe not after their loss to the Melbourne Storm. I'm not too sure.
0: Of all teams.
3: We'll just do a really quick 44-16. Thank you, Tons.
4: No worries, no worries. And mind you, finally breaking their losing drought over the Tigers. So, I mean, we move. Anywho, into Super Rugby, Moana Pacifica once again just unable to find their flow and just running out of answers for this losing streak, to be honest. That's their 11th straight loss of the season, 50-17 against the Hurricanes. And I mean, Miracle Failangi just summed it up perfectly. He was just at a loss for words after that one. They played at home whilst both wingers got tries in Tuna Tuitama for two and Israel Leota for one. I mean, what more can you say? You know, you've only got two games remaining and what's most likely going to be the last for your club, given all the off-field uncertainty they've had. But yeah, not the way they want to round out this dreadful season that they've had. And you really feel for them, but it's just, and then where to next for a lot of these young ones as well. So not the result they would have wanted. They have a bye this week and then they host the Queensland Reds next week at home. So you got a feel for them. The Drua will take the field again this weekend, so they'll swap around, so it'll be good to see how the Drua go. But yeah, it's just not the team that we know can put out such a good performance, especially coming off a 2025 season. So
0: yeah, to
4: that was Moana.
0: Tons, I think they lost. That score was what it was because this was Regan's first Moana Pacifica game. I saw. Did you see? I think that's why he was the curse there.
4: I think he needs to stay in his rugby league realm, and
0: there we
4: then
0: go.
4: Perhaps Moana might get up. But he can wait. I don't know if he's listening, but he'll hear that from me next week. Into netball, though, some pretty unreal scenes here. Had some milestones across the board in the Mystics and throughout the ANZ. But honestly, the game of the round for this one was the Tactics and the Northern Stars. That went right down to the wire. That was a 52-50 final score. And honestly, the MVP of this game, that was actually her first start of the season, first time getting on the court this season, and that was goal shoot Hannah Glenn. She was absolutely phenomenal. Just a word on her, actually, she's been moved around quite a bit throughout her netball career, just trying to find her feet and finding a starting position. So awesome to see her just come on and really take the opportunity. And she told TVNZ after the game as well, just ultimately she was just to show people what she's made of, and she did absolutely that. So huge congrats Tactics. They keep their winning streak at home successful. And then in other netball news as well, Pulse lost to the Mystics 47-55, and then the Magic still looking for their first win over the season, 48-61. There they lost to the Southern Steel. So I mean, they have a very short season, only 10 regular round games and then 2 weeks for finals. So I mean, every game counts, every point matters, every bonus point. So they'll be seeing what they can get throughout the back end of this season. And then just into football quickly as well, the OFC Pro League had been happening over the weekend.
0: Awesome.
4: Some huge news there. Bulla FC unfortunately went down to Auckland FC 2-0 at Eden Park, but they still have a chance this week coming to see if they can push to get into that automatic top three position in the leaders category. And then for the challengers category, that was the bottom four teams that finished after the regular round. Vanuatu United won a huge game 3-2 over Solomon King. So this really puts them in a good position to keep their season alive.
3: Yeah.
0: So good. That is a Shaq Sports for the week. Thank you, Tons.
4: No worries. Always a pleasure. Have a lovely day.
0: Have a great day, Tons. Shaq Sports.
3: Up the Mystics.
0: Up the Mystics. Up the Stars as well. They had a good game against the Tactics. They'll be back next week.
3: I don't know a lot about netball, but Mystics is my team.
0: Name one player.
3: Don't know.
0: Oh, my gosh. Anyway, I want to shout out to the Tigers as well. It's Magic Round this week.
3: Oh, is it?
0: Yeah, I'm looking forward to that over there in Brisbane.
3: Magic Round fast.
0: Yeah. Stay away from Logan. Stay away from Joe Farton. I said, all you NRL players that are going over there. Here is some Jeremiah. Wait on it here on the Morning Shack.

0: Selopo here on the Morning Shack. It is 7:45 a.m.
1: Noia, everybody. Happy Rossmann Language Week. There's a story going around which I found quite interesting because it made me think about a couple of things. First off, this is about somebody being super extra. There's this lady called Mia Lin. She actually got arrested for gate crashing her ex's wedding and putting on a PowerPoint presentation for the new bride as to why she shouldn't marry her ex.
0: At the wedding?
1: At the wedding. So you know that
0: is next level crazy.
1: Yeah, bro, it's next level. Because the whole PowerPoint presentation she got here, there's some notes here that I want to quickly go through. Because she was super elaborate with it. So she busted through, gate crashed the wedding, and the title of her slideshow that she managed to put up in this wedding was Objections Presented Professionally. Then she had a bunch of slides where she compared the bride on the categories of cooking, credit score, and calf definition.
0: How did this not get shut down?
1: Eventually she did because she got arrested for it. And then she had a pie chart about who he texts when he's drunk.
0: Oh, wow.
1: And then she had another slide where it said Exhibit D, the Cabo trip with redacted screenshots. So she had some screenshots from holiday that they went on. Put it on the presentation.
0: Oh, this is so sad.
1: Yeah, and then so eventually she got arrested. But I wanted to know, because you know how at wedding ceremonies when they have that part where the celebrant says, is there anybody out there who objects? Speak now, forever hold your peace. Mm-hmm. Have you ever been in a situation where somebody's spoken up and said, I object to this couple getting married?
0: No, I have not. You know, I don't know if that's a thing that will happen at Islander weddings.
1: Really, though? There might be one out there that has happened.
0: There might be, but I'm just assuming we just keep our mouth shut.
1: Yeah, that's true. I'd love to be in a wedding where that happens.
0: Me too.
1: Yeah, because that would be so fun.
0: Wonder if one of these mistresses is going to come forward.
1: Yeah.
0: Right now.
1: I know. Yeah, that would be shocking.
0: That's next level. I am interested to know if there are any... because I'm just assuming that Islanders, we just don't do that.
1: Yes, it's not really a thing, eh?
0: We talk about these things at the after party.
1: Yeah. Oh, well, yes. But if it was to happen, surely we would see it on social media.
0: Yeah, especially now.
1: That's some viral activity right there.
0: Have you ever heard of one happening?
1: No, I've never heard of one. It makes me think maybe it's just a Hollywood thing.
0: Have you ever been at a wedding where you're like, I know what this groom has been getting up to? Yeah. Oh, someone better say something.
1: Yes.
0: Oh, here we go.
1: Yeah, I have.
0: There we go.
1: Yeah,
0: what's his name?
1: What's your friend's name?
0: Just
1: leave it at that.
0: What's your cousin's name?
1: Anyway, that's my story for today. Thank you for listening to my TED Talk.
0: We're going to get back into the music. Here is After 7, Can't Stop. Here on the Morning Show.

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0: PM News at 8. Talo Fulava, I'm Levi Matautia Morgan. Indonesia is facing fresh scrutiny over violence in West Papua after reports police opened fire during a high school graduation parade in the Central Highlands. Seven people are reportedly injured after tensions escalated over the display of the banned Morning Star flag, a symbol of West Papuan independence. West Papua Action Aotearoa's Catherine Delahunty says the Morning Star symbolises the hope of West Papuans wanting freedom from the clutches of Indonesia. She condemns the level of violence dished out by the Indonesian militants on innocent teenagers graduating from high school.
1: And it's clear that seven people were shot. But this was a ceremony whereby people were marching proudly because they had graduated from high school. So when the police stopped the march, the communities who were supporting their young people got really angry that the march was being stopped. Then the police started attacking them because they refused to move the Morning Star.
0: The Green Party says the government's plan to get rid of the Ministry for the Environment is a travesty. The Environment Select Committee is backing the disestablishment of the ministry under a bill currently before Parliament, despite overwhelmingly public opposition. The Greens' environment spokesperson, Lan Pham, says burying it inside a mega ministry designed to drive growth and development will undermine science-based decision-making. Lan Pham says the move will also reduce transparency over government spending. A small whānau settlement could be the first place in New Zealand where an entire community relocates to higher ground to escape repeated floods. The idea of shifting homes or even whole towns out of harm's way is increasingly being touted as a solution for parts of the country's worst affected by climate change. But in Whirinaki, a settlement of a few hundred people straddling State Highway 12 in South Hokianga, managed retreat is not an abstract possibility. Planning was already well underway when the valley was once again engulfed by floodwaters on the 26th of March. And New Zealand is celebrating Rotuma Language Week. The island group is made up of 13 islands, about 600 kilometres north of Fiji. And Rotuma jewellery artist Sophia Tekela Smith is one of more than 1,000 diaspora living here and is a proud advocate for the unique language.
2: Afek, putua, apumu ek, marak ek osfeinga, ma osang fakrutuma. Lasi mawen e ontore, treasure, nurture and teach our language and culture so that it may live on through generations. And I'm one of those in the diaspora that was lucky enough to still have the Rotuman language still kind of instilled in my brain. Many, many of our young people don't have that.
0: Thousands of residents of the Northern Marianas have applied for federal aid in the wake of Typhoon Sinlaku. The Public Daily News reports business and non-profits can apply for up to $2 million to repair facilities or offset lost revenue. Besides individual disaster grants, residents can also apply for low-interest loans from the U.S. Small Business Administration to help replace damaged property or repair homes, as well as seek aid from the American Red Cross. It comes as more than $250 million of federal spending from fiscal year 2020 to 2022 is being questioned. And Governor David Uptung says this is not slowing down the response, and his administration continues to work out several years of backlog audits and question costs. And that's PMN News at 8. For more Pacific news and sports, go to pmn.co.nz.
3: Check. Mijaran Lele, happy Rotuman Language Week, everybody. I hope I said that right.
4: Sounds right to me. Is that good morning in
3: that is
4: Rotuman?
3: Good morning in the nice. Rotuman language. So shout out to all our Rotuman community out here around Aotearoa. We are celebrating you this week. Welcome to your 8 o'clock hour here on The Morning Check. You got Gabs and producer Louis. I have to, because I'm so used to saying Riggs.
4: Yeah, Riggs is not here today.
3: He'll be back tomorrow. Coming up in this hour, we do have your neighborhood watch. Which neighborhood around Tamaki Makaurau has been playing up? We go fishing on the Facebook community notices.
4: So many.
3: There's
4: so
3: too many. It's going to be a beautiful day here in Auckland.
4: Looks beautiful.
3: Sun is shining right in.
4: We got a low of 12 degrees this morning. Low pressure building. Some cloud, but should be fine by later on this afternoon.
3: Who's the weather girl for TVNZ? Producer Louis coming for your job. He's coming for your six-figure job.
4: I think they have a weather man too.
3: Oh, nice. Yeah. Sorry.
4: I wouldn't mind doing the weather. I reckon I'd be a great weather reporter.
3: I think you'd be great.
4: Yeah.
3: Yeah. And some good money too.
4: Yeah, man. Yeah, and they only show up on TV for like 2 minutes, two to three minutes.
3: And then they go home.
4: Hello.
3: Hey, coming up in the next 4 minutes, I want to talk about this social media influencer. She left her baby in the hotel room while she went to go get a massage.
5: Oh my gosh.
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0: That is Brent Faiyaz here on The Morning Shack. Now, an Australian social media influencer. She had to come out on her page. She has about 17,000 followers and 77,000, that's on Instagram, and 77,000 on TikTok. So her name is, sorry to outro it like this. Her name is Talia Sky. She's 24. Mm-hmm. She does lifestyle mum content on her social. She was holidaying in Bali. She decided to go for a massage and leave her baby in the hotel room, but she took the baby monitor with her so that she could keep an eye on the baby while she was getting her massage. And the thing I think that really stirred people up the most is that she put the link to the baby monitor, because obviously she got gifted it for free, in her story.
1: Oh, God. To make sales.
0: Talking about how it lets you check in on your babies from anywhere.
1: These influencers are getting out of hand these days.
0: Nap time, playtime, or bedtime. She got dragged, and then she had to make a, she decided to apologize. She said she'll never do that again, and she takes full responsibility for that irresponsible decision she made. She did share that she did have a lovely nanny in Bali who was unavailable that day. Not to justify the seriousness of her actions, but she said that was the first and last time it will ever happen. I found this hilarious.
1: Why? That's not hilarious.
0: It's good, like you're an idiot.
1: You are an idiot. Especially if she's doing lifestyle content as a mum.
0: Well, especially because when that's how you're trying to sell the product that you got gifted, is I'm going to leave the baby in the hotel room and I'm going to take the monitor with me to my massage, and it makes it okay.
1: I would have gotten the second opinion with that one, Talia.
0: I wanted to talk about this morning. You know, there's some things that our parents do, and we look at it now and we're like, you know what? We can forgive them for that. For example, being left home from the age of 5 or maybe the age of 3 for some of you. You know, there are actions that our parents did back in our days where we're like, actually, I can forgive them now. And I want to hear from you. 466 on the text line. What do we need to forgive our parents for?
1: Man, I don't have a long list. I got a couple. I got left at Victoria Park one time.
0: Did you?
1: I was 5, yeah.
0: Did you deserve it?
1: No, of course I didn't deserve it. What do you mean?
0: Can you forgive your parents for that?
1: Absolutely. That's funny now.
0: Yeah, yeah.
1: But man, at the time, that's one of my earliest memories in life. And it's traumatic.
0: That explains so much about you.
1: Why?
0: And your abandonment issues.
1: I've been abandoned. Oh, no. I was going to say twice. Nah, just once at Victoria Park.
0: I think they just didn't want you.
1: Probably. We'll never know.
0: 466 on the text line. What do you need to forgive your parents for? Here's some Sons of Zion.

0: Sons of Zion, Leave With Me here on The Morning Shack. We're talking about what do you need to forgive your parents for. Now, a social media influencer from Perth, her name is Talia Sky. She had to come out and apologize to her followers after she posted on her story while holidaying in Bali that she left her baby by itself in the hotel room. But wait, she had a plan.
1: Right.
0: She took the baby monitor with her. A baby monitor that she got gifted.
1: Well done, Talia.
0: And she posted the link where you can get this baby monitor so you can watch your baby from anytime, anywhere.
1: Mama of the year. You know what's crazy about this story is that baby's going to grow up and her story is going to be accessible to everybody.
0: You go Google the baby's mom.
1: Yeah.
0: That's the story that's going to come up. How she left the baby by itself in the hotel room. Anyway, she's apologized and she said it will be the first and last time that it ever happened. And she also did mention that they did have a babysitter in Bali, but it was unavailable that day.
1: Do you know how old the baby was? It had to have been like super young, if she was pushing the monitor thing.
0: It doesn't say, but I saw a photo of the baby. It looks about one or two.
1: Okay.
0: You know, old enough. Old enough in an island household.
1: Man.
0: What do we need to forgive our parents for, everybody?
1: Somebody's in the text line. Oh, there's quite a few people. Making us walk to school, even though the school is in another suburb.
0: Amen.
1: Amen. Man, I used to walk far to primary school, but that didn't bother me.
0: I used to, because we used to have to walk home after school from, I went to St. Joseph's Greyland, my nana's house in Kingsland. Mm-hmm. It's like a 20-minute walk. I would pray every day after school that someone would come and pick us up. Oh. I hated walking. I was lazy.
1: I loved walking home.
0: I was a fat kid. Yeah. And we weren't allowed to go to the shop or anything.
1: Oh, yeah. See, when I walked home, I used to do all my side quests when I walked home from school. That's where I found my first girlfriend.
0: Did you?
1: Yeah,
0: walking
1: home. Anyway, leaving us in the car for hours while they hung out in the TAB. Pretty standard.
0: That's unforgivable.
1: I forgive my mum for trying to cut my hair herself. I got hideys at school because of it, but it's okay.
0: Not the bowl haircuts.
1: Oh, damn. My mum used to do that to my younger brother, too.
0: Someone said, Dad made me hold the torch while he fixed the car and yelled at me the whole time.
1: Oh, those ones. Forgive him, man.
0: My parents, they used to make us sing for every visitor that came over.
1: You know, it's funny. It's reminding me, too, about something else my mum done, which I want to forgive her for. You know, back in primary school, you had to wrap your school books in that nice, fancy wrap. So she wrapped my school books, but she didn't do it properly. And there was, like, heaps of air bubbles and lines.

0: in there.
1: Yeah.
0: And I was the only one in class that had an ugly wrapping.
1: Oh.
0: And I got picked on because of it. Anyway.
1: Anyway. Do you forgive your mom now?
0: Of course. Forgive my mom.
1: Someone said, my mom, she told my first ever girlfriend that I brought home back in high school an embarrassing story about me, showed her all my naked baby photos.
0: Oh, no.
1: Can you forgive her now? Someone said, when my parents used to make us sing and dance at every family event, traumatized me to this day. You know what I've noticed about a lot of the great artists like Eddie's, Penny Patsy?
0: They grew up
1: being forced to sing. Yeah. And now look at them.
0: Exactly. Gotta go through the struggle, man, to get to the success.
1: Another one. My mom cut my fringe before school photos. All my school photos, I have an ugly fringe and I still haven't recovered. Come on, man. We need to forgive our parents.
0: There's one here. I like this one. I forgive my dad for taking me on late night missions to collect other people's inorganics. Our time was had.
1: All right, we're going to get back into the music. Here's some Olivia Dean.

0: friends. We are the neighbors that you wish you had, okay? Because we snitch.
1: Yeah. We're the party neighbors too.
0: We're the party poopers. We're the noise control. We go in whakakala around the Facebook community pages here in Tamaki Makaurau.
1: That's really what it is, eh? We're kind of messy when we do this. We bring out other people's drama and we're putting it on the radio.
0: We're helping them. If you put it on the notice board, it'll only get so far. So we bring it to the radio.
1: I always imagine if anybody like who has posted up on a community page and they randomly hear us talking about it, I wonder how they feel.
0: I think they should say thank you.
1: Okay.
0: So today's community notice, and how it goes is I will read the community notice. And judging by the content of this post, you have to figure out what suburb does it sound like. What suburb are these traits giving? Mostly West Auckland, but anyway. Okay. Someone said looking for advice. Firstly, they spelled advice wrong.
1: They spelled advise.
0: So they're looking for advice.
1: That's a clue right there.
0: Yep. I have very noisy neighbours. Kids are up from early morning while parents are asleep, screaming and shouting near our window. They sleep late on weekdays around 12 a.m., constantly screaming, shouting, and not giving a care in the world for other people. This person can't spell. They keep throwing things outside. Weekends, when we or anyone trying to sleep in, they start at 5 a.m. while parents still sleeping. Don't get me wrong. We have kids as well, but they keep in mind to be sensible with noise. My kids are asleep by 9 p.m., and these kids range from 4 to 10 years old, still awake around 12 a.m. Every day playing outside on their driveway. Spelt there wrong as well. The noise level has come to frustration. Can't have rest any time of the week. Have called noise control a few times at 11:30 p.m. weekdays, but nothing has changed. Have talked to the parents and nothing has changed. Any suggestions?
1: How do you call? I don't know what that looks like by calling a noise control on kids. Like, well, man, what happens in that situation? Feels. I too would get a little bit frustrated if the kids are up at 5 a.m.
0: Really feel sorry for this person.
1: Which one? The one who made the status?
0: Yeah. Imagine having neighbors like that.
1: I know.
0: I mean, my neighbor, there's just the dog that just barks, barks, barks, and I'm like, shut up.
1: Yeah. But I'm pretty good where I stay. I don't have too many rowdy neighbors. Actually. Got one that has domestics a bit.
0: Oh.
1: Yeah.
0: You are a snitch. What I want to know is, what kind of kids are, they don't go to sleep till 12 and then they're up at 5 a.m.? Like,
1: man, are superpowers.
0: What kind of lollies are you on?
1: They've got to be on some sugar.
0: I know adults, you know, that are up from those hours, but they on some adult lollies.
1: You know what they need? They need a baby monitor from
0: you know what
1: Talia need? Sky.
0: They need a hiding. 466 on the text line. What area does that community sound like it came from? We're going to get back into the music. We'll be back with the answer. Here's some Sid Diamond. Celebrating New Zealand Music Month, everybody.
2: I need you to be my peace, my safe space. When I return, cause these streets ain't a safe place. It's taxing on my soul, I need to meditate. With you by my side, don't need to medicate. They say that pressure make a diamond, you dead without it. To tell the truth, I couldn't walk on this path without you. Now with all of the chaos to be around me. When I step inside the house, cut a key, it helps me to release. Cause my lifestyle isn't perfect. Which means that I'm out here putting work in for my team, and it's you, him, and her. Out seed, so I gotta withstand a whirlwind like a tree. Can you

0: much. Today's neighbourhood community notice. It comes from a particular suburb here in Tamaki Makaurau. And all you have to do is, judging by what we have read out, what suburb does it sound like? What is it giving?
1: Do you want me to read it out this morning, or you good?
0: I'll read it out.
1: Because I want to have some fun reading the typos as well.
0: Okay, well, you can read it then.
1: Nah,
0: go on.
1: You go.
0: So today's community notice, they're looking for advice. I would say advice, but they spelt it wrong. They have very noisy neighbours. Kids up from early morning while parents still asleep. Screaming, shouting near the window. They sleep late on weekdays around 12 a.m. Constantly screaming, shouting, not giving a care in the world for other people. They keep throwing things outside. Weekends, when we or anyone trying to sleep in, they start at 5 a.m. while parents still sleeping. Second mention of that. Don't get me wrong, we have kids as well, but they keep in mind to be sensible with noise. My kids are asleep, not asleep, are asleep by 9 p.m. And these kids range from 4 to 10, still awake around 12 a.m. Every day playing outside on their, T-H-E-R-E, their driveway. The noise level has come to frustration. Can't have rest any time of the week. Have called noise control a few times at 11:30 p.m. weekdays, but nothing has changed. Have talked to the parents and nothing has changed. Any suggestions?
1: Man, that would be quite scary hearing kids playing outside at that time of the night.
0: On the driveway?
1: Yeah.
0: That's crazy.
1: If I heard kids playing at that time of the night, I wouldn't call noise. I'll call a priest.
0: That tells me they ain't scared of their parents.
1: Actuals.
0: Most island kids know you don't play it outside at night.
1: Absolutely
0: and be
1: not.
0: Loud.
1: Can't make noise.
0: No. Nope.
1: Not at that time.
0: The monster will come.
1: I want to send a red card to this text that came through. First text of this morning. This text says, already know it's Mangere from the spelling.
0: Oh, no.
1: I want to red card you.
0: No.
1: That's a red card there.
0: Some of the smartest people in this country come from Mangere. Thank you very much.
1: What do we got? We got a mixed bag today. It's a couple of texts for Otara.
0: People are racist.
1: I can understand that. This one I don't get. It's giving Te Aritu Peninsula.
0: Oh, yeah.
1: No, I don't think so.
0: Te Aritu Peninsula is quite bougie, though.
1: Yeah, it is quite bougie. There would be no kids outside at that time of the night.
0: Not on the driveway. They've got a backyard to play in.
1: Now, Te Aritu South, that's a different question.
0: Hey, question. Kids playing on the driveway, is that because they don't have a backyard? I'm not being ignorant. I'm asking a genuine question.
1: I don't know. It could be. It could mean
0: is
1: that.
0: Is that a thing?
1: It could mean that. Probably a shared driveway, too.
0: Yes, because the way that this community post is describing, you know, the things that go on, it's giving, like, it's those houses that are, like, connected to each other.
1: Yeah.
0: Those townhouses, eh?
1: Yeah.
0: So there's, like, no space. Nobody has any privacy whatsoever.
1: Now, I'm with you on that one. Unfortunately, there's a lot of those houses in many different suburbs around.
0: Yeah, it is giving West Auckland vibes. I've got a few people in here saying Newlyn.
1: Okay. Yeah, I think it could pass as a West Auckland suburb, Ranui.
0: Someone said, is it GI again?
1: Man, we got to leave GI alone.
0: We got to leave GI alone.
1: They're going to come and attack us one day, man.
0: Someone said, that sounds like Mount Albert. Oh,
1: nah,
0: I'll tell you right now, that ain't a Central Auckland thing.
1: Yeah, nah, can't be.
0: They got big backyards and kids are asleep by 9 p.m.
1: Not for long. I've seen all the new builds out there.
0: Yeah, there's quite a few. It's quite scary. Yeah, kids have routine over there. I'm just so baffled by they don't go to sleep till after 12 and then they're awake at 5 a.m. What kind of kids are these? Maybe they need to be taken to the doctors to be diagnosed.
1: Maybe.
0: I don't mean any offense by that. I'm just saying.
1: Yeah, because that's quite extreme, be up that late because they reckon 4 to 10 years old. Come on, man.
0: Something else that cracks me up is the parents just sleep.
1: Wake up and do your job, man.
0: They're just like, what can I do? Tie them out.
1: All right, there's one. Oh, look at this. Henderson, Howick is in there as well.
0: Howick, yeah.
1: There's one text that says hungry kids, but there is one person who got it right. Now, I believe that this person's actually in that chat community page because they just straight out said it. And it's Papa Toy.
0: Now, I would not have guessed
1: that. I wouldn't have guessed that one as well because that's, I don't know, I'm in Papatoi and then I don't sort of see that behaviour.
0: Papatoi.
1: Maybe it's the Papatoi on the side closer to Mangere. Maybe it's that side.
0: You guys just leave Mangere alone.
1: No, I love Mangere.
0: Okay, well, Papatoi, that is the suburb that community notice came from this morning. Hopefully, because, you know, we've helped you on the radio, that things will quieten down a little bit.
1: Yeah, that's us helping you.
0: And if that is your house, please send your complaints to producer Louis. Thank you.
1: Just do your job.

0: party next door. Rehana, Believe It, here on The Morning Shag. It is 8:40 a.m. for your Monday.
1: I was going through this article that RNZ wrote up, I think, yesterday, or maybe early this morning, which I thought was quite interesting, and I wanted to bring it to the Morning Shag table this morning, and it's about asking for a pay rise from your boss. There was a life coach named Liz Barry. She's written this article with a whole bunch of tips on how to approach that of asking your boss for a pay rise. Now, you would think, right, that this is something that, you know, normal workers would be confident enough to do. I sort of feel the opposite. I think myself, and maybe it's a Pacific Island thing as well, where it gets a bit awkward trying to walk into the boss's office and ask for a pay rise. Mm-hmm. There's some good tips in here that Liz Barry has put down. Some that are, you know, kind of like common sense. One is book a meeting and never go in casually. Never just walk in and say, hey, boss, how are you? Can I get a pay rise?
0: Yeah.
1: So always book a meeting. Make it formal. Timing is important as well. And now this, I believe, because in the article she writes that never enter into that conversation when your boss is like grumpy or in a mood. Yeah, so always try and find the right time to have that conversation.
0: Yeah.
1: Another one is you got to have stats to back you up. You got to have a reason to why you need this pay rise. And then you need to research online about what the general salary is for a role like the role you're doing.
0: And then compare it.
1: Are you making either the same or close to that amount? And if you're wanting a little bit more, the question is why. Now, although I found the article quite interesting, at my age now and at my point in my career, I still find this thing a little bit awkward to do. To walk into the boss's office and say, yeah, I think it's time for a pay rise.
0: Is that a personal thing or a cultural thing?
1: Well, I don't know. I think it's a personal thing, but maybe it's mixed in with as a cultural thing as well.
0: Yeah.
1: Because how do you feel about what's your whole thing about doing that, asking the boss for a pay rise?
0: I have found it a lot more easier to have that conversation working for non-Pacific people.
1: Yeah.
0: As opposed to working with Pacific people.
1: Right.
0: And I don't mean any disrespect by that. It's just easier to have that type of conversation, especially about money.
1: Yeah.
0: I found in my experiences with Balinese.
1: And that's not surprising to me either.
0: Yeah.
1: What was the point I was going to make? Kind of forgot. But I wanted to know out there, like, who out there who is listening right now, have you ever, I'd be really fascinated to know who's been able to walk into the boss's office and walk out with a pay rise. Like, how confident are you of doing that?
0: Yeah.
1: Give us a call or a text.
0: Yeah, give us a call. I would love to hear from someone. Like, give us a call. Yeah. Like, I feel like it's a common thing we all sort of struggle with.
1: No, absolutely. And no funny business here. I'm just genuinely wanting to know. So 0800-223-103 if you want to give us a call, or 466 on the text.
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0: Fantastic dance floor here on the Morning Shack.
1: Talking on asking the boss for a pay rise. It's something that I think that we should all be comfortable with, but we're not. I'm making assumptions here, but, you know, from what I've seen and what I've run into over the years, I think asking for a pay rise from the boss gets a bit tricky, and I think no matter what industry and what job that you're doing. Now, this comes off the back of an RNZ article I was reading this morning from Liz Barry, who is a life and career coach, and she had some good points about how to do this thing properly, but how to ask your boss for a pay rise. A couple of the pointers was don't make it a casual thing. Don't just pop in and ask for a pay rise. Make sure you make a formal, you know, meeting request for it. Make sure you time it so that they're in a good mood. I think that that's an important one.
0: Yeah.
1: And you got to have some stats to back you as well as to why you deserve a pay rise. And then look around the market and see what the salary range is for the job that you're doing. When you have all these things, it should hopefully make you feel more confident asking for that pay rise.
0: I like that one. Come with the receipts.
1: You got to come with the receipts. You have to.
0: Has there been a situation where you have gone and asked for a pay rise and it hasn't gone well?
1: Yeah. Yeah, a couple of times.
0: Okay.
1: And this was really early on in my career too. It was a little bit naive back then.
0: Mm.
1: As I've gotten on, it seems to be a bit more difficult for me. But my situation is kind of different too because, I don't want to get into details. But it's just a little bit more different these days for me. So, How about you, Gibbs? What do you like with asking for pay rises?
0: Well, I said, in my past experience, I found it a lot more easier to have that conversation with non-Pacific bosses.
1: Feels.
0: And I mean no offense by that.
1: Yeah.
0: It's just, you know, there's a big cultural thing in our cultures where we're talking about money is not really, it's not normal for us.
1: Yeah, it's not normal.
0: Whereas I found with a Balangi person, it's nothing's personal.
1: Yeah.
0: You can just talk about
1: business
0: it.
1: Business is business. Yeah.
0: Yeah. Not to say I haven't had good experiences with Pacific employees.
1: Yeah. But when it comes to that particular thing, eh?
0: Yeah, it's a bit awkward.
1: We wanted to know your thoughts this morning. We've got Robbie on the line. Good morning, Robbie.
2: Hey, good morning.
1: Now, tell us about your experiences with asking for pay rises from the boss.
2: Well, first of all, I had to find my works and credibility before I go into the office and ask for the pay rise. And then after 6 months, I was thinking, I'm doing so much for this guy and this company working in a glass office. And so I thought, it's time to ask.
1: Oh, wow,
2: so
1: 6 months.
2: My first time, it was a no.
0: Mm.
2: And then the second time I asked, why? And then he gave me the reasons. So I worked on it. And then I thought, you know what? The next time I ask the question is, here's my resignation.
0: Mm.
1: Oh. So what did you end up doing? Did you end up, is that what happened? Did you resign from that place after the second meeting?
2: Yes, I did. I resigned happily. And I created my own company. And I've been surviving and living, progressing since 2011.
1: Wow.
0: Wow, that's amazing. Robbie, may we ask, like, what is your own company? What's your business?
2: So the industry I'm in is the... Okay, so I'm an ex-senior customs officer.
0: Mm-hmm.
2: And I've done licensing, I've done auditing, trade. And so when I left New Zealand Customs, I became a customs broker. So a customs broker is one of those guys that... You know when you click online and you order things online?
0: Yeah,
2: you need a customs PIN or a customs broker to get it cleared into the country.
1: And okay, that's what you do. Robbie, do you have staff under you? Or are you just an independent worker?
2: I'm a one-man band.
1: Oh, yeah.
0: How cool.
1: Because I was going to ask you if staff ever come to you and ask for pay rises and what the other side of the table looks like.
2: Not the staff, just my children.
1: thanks for the call, Robbie.
2: Not a problem.
0: That is so, sorry, Robbie, I cut you off there. That is so cool. I love that. Asked for a pay rise, didn't happen, went and created his own company. Shout out to you, Robbie.
1: Yeah, that's pretty confident too. You got to have some balls to do that.
0: Yeah, hard out.
1: Yeah, sure, Robbie.
0: I learned a lot. I've never heard of that
1: go
0: job.
1: Go resign right now.
0: Robbie, do you have a job for me first before I resign? No. Anyway, we're going to be back after the 9 o'clock news. Stick around and we're going to get back into the music here on The Morning Shack.
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2: PMN News at 9. Bulavinaka, I'm Levi Mataltia Morgan. The Children's Commissioner says it's unacceptable a young girl was denied permission to get on buses to school when she forgot her wallet. The 11-year-old was turned away by two public buses in Auckland last Tuesday, and her grandmother says the girl was in tears and it would have taken 20 minutes to go back home or an hour or more to walk to school. The Children's Commissioner, Claire Ahmed, wants to know what policies are in place, and Auckland Transport says its expectation is that no child is left behind. It has contacted the bus company. The union representing correction staff says prisons are being locked down on a daily basis because of staffing shortages. The Corrections Association says its members are struggling with the tough economic situation made harder by rising fuel prices. Its president, Floyd Duplessis, says the corrections department has no specific plans to help, and the fuel crisis is adding to existing staffing woes.
3: We're having on a regular daily basis areas within the prisons that are running short, and prisons are being locked down as a result.
2: In response, Corrections says it's working with government on plans to manage the fuel crisis, and it wants talks with the union to discuss concerns and possible support options. The decision by the Broadcasting Minister to ditch the Broadcasting Standards Authority, replacing it with self-regulating mechanisms, has raised eyebrows among media organisations. Don Mann, a CEO for Pacific Media Network, acknowledges the positive and negative aspects of Minister Paul Goldsmith's decision. He says most Pacific listeners are avid consumers of podcasts or social media content, which are not regulated under the BSA. But he says the ultimate backstop to media regulation will lean on fit-for-purpose government legislation.
4: That a good portion of our community listen to podcasts and what have you, and that's not regulated. The main protections is things like the Crimes Act, the Privacy Act, the Harmful Digital Communications Act, defamation law. If we're going to have a self-regulatory body, I would suggest that government also look at our laws to make sure they're fit for purpose.
2: A community leader from a tiny island nation says preserving her native tongue is more important than ever, as schools on the island itself have stopped teaching it. Rotuma is an island about 650 kilometres north of Fiji and a dependency of Fiji. Chair of New Zealand Rotuman Community Centre, Rachel Mario, says the Fijian government has stopped Rotuman language classes in schools on the island. She says that makes it even more important for the community here to preserve the language. The election for new Prime Minister in the Solomon Islands has been scheduled for this coming Friday, with three candidates nominated. Local media reports the candidates are Central Guadalcanal MP Peter Chanel Angovaka, East Mailata MP Manasseh Mailanga, and MP for Aoki Langalanga Matthew Wale. It follows ousting of Jeremiah Manele last week in a no-confidence vote, and the Governor-General's Deputy Private Secretary, Maxwell Banyo, told SIBC News that Mr. Angovaka is the candidate for the caretaker government, while Mr. Mailanga and Mr. Wale are the candidates from the new coalition. And that's PMN News at 9. For more Pacific news and sports, go to pmn.co.nz.
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5: Bulavinaka, malolele, kia ora ana, whakalofalahi atu.
6: Bye, XAR. That's Rotuman. You can say that as thank you and hello.
5: Happy Rotuman Language Week. We are going to be celebrating that for the entire week. Shout out to our Rotuma community that are based here in Aotearoa. We've hit your 9 o'clock hour. You got Gabs and producer Louis holding it down for your Monday. Yo. Don't let that Monday itis get you, everybody.
6: You get the Monday.
5: Yeah, that's right. You get it. Now, very important. I need everybody to be staying tuned because we have got the list of the car parks here in Tamaki Makaurau where you get ticketed the most.
6: Oh, you know all about that.
5: I need to know all about that.
6: Did you put this list together yourself based on experience?
5: The amount of fines I am paying off right now. It is ridiculous. Auckland Transport, die.
6: Oh, hey, calm down. Calm down. They're just doing their job.
5: Are they?
6: Yes, they are.
5: They're trying to make some money. That's what they're doing.
6: Also that.
5: Had to have a moment of silence for myself and my fines. Okay, we're going to get back into the music and we'll be back with that list. Here's some Bruno Mars. I Just Might here on The Morning Show.

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1: Our letter comes from a female. She's in her late 20s at the moment and she has dwarfism, which means she's a smaller person. However, she's trying to find love at the moment. She is getting a little bit jealous and a little bit annoyed at men who have dwarfism and are dating normal heighted females.
2: Mm-hmm. Sis, I can relate. I'm struggling too.
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1: I told my mom that I'm staying in my bro's house. Gonna play the game. But really hitting parties buying liquor G with this little bit of change. Little did she know. Yeah, little did she know. But little did she know. I was doing all that on the low.

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1: Our letter comes from a female. She's in her late 20s at the moment and she has dwarfism, which means she's a smaller person. However, she's trying to find love at the moment. She is getting a little bit jealous and a little bit annoyed at men who have dwarfism and are dating normal heighted females.
2: Mm-hmm. 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I'm struggling too.
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